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2: Central Illinois weather.
3: Tuesday will be mostly cloudy with a high near 78 and light east winds, with a 30% chance of showers after 1 a.m. Wednesday brings a 70% chance of showers and possible thunderstorms, with a high near 79. Overnight lows will be in the low 60s. Currently 75 degrees in Effingham.
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0: Were you a fan of the show Grey's Anatomy? Well, I've got some killer news. They are going to be doing a spinoff. It's going to take place in rural Texas. So it's going to be, instead of like big city medical drama, it's going to be small town in the middle of nowhere medical drama. That sounds kind of fun. That's going to be premiering on ABC mid-season in 2027. So we got that to look forward to.
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2: Why, for so many years, we achieved so much, prospered as no other people on earth. 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Freedom and the dignity of the individual have been more available and assured here than in any other place on earth. The price for this freedom at times has been high, but we have never been unwilling to pay that price.
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2: ABC News, I'm Stephanie Officer. There are expanding restrictions on travelers entering the U.S. because of Africa's growing Ebola outbreak. ABC News medical correspondent Dr. Darian Sutton.
3: When we talk about air travel and the restrictions that are in place, right now the CDC has said all non-U.S. citizens are effectively barred if you travel to these key areas of concern.
2: Parts of Mississippi on a serious weather watch tonight. ABC meteorologist Jeff Smith.
4: We're targeting areas from southern Louisiana all the way up to eastern parts of Tennessee with a flood watch in effect. This includes Hattiesburg, Mississippi, which at this hour is under a flash flood emergency, a particularly dangerous situation there with multiple rounds of showers and thunderstorms kind of moving over the same locations.
2: Officials say someone who suddenly started running through the crowd was to blame for starting a South Carolina stampede that injured at least 19 people early Sunday at their annual Black Pearl Cultural Heritage and Bike Festival. This is ABC News. Two people remain hospitalized following a hazmat situation in New Mexico.
5: The initial call was about a tragic but routine overdose.
6: It looks like we have three patients. Two of them may not be breathing.
5: First responders themselves started feeling sick, and 25 people would eventually be hospitalized after exposure to an unknown substance. Now, says New Mexico State Police Chief Matt Broom.
7: Within the home, an on-scene DEA laboratory analysis has confirmed the presence of fentanyl, methamphetamine, and perfluorofentanyl.
5: Three people in the home died. Another is still hospitalized, as is a first responder. Jim Ryan, ABC News.
2: It took just 3 minutes for the New York City Resident World Cup ticket lottery to reach its 50,000 registration limit. Winners can snag $50 World Cup tickets. The website reopens again tomorrow. A rare opportunity has opened up for Muppets fans. A workshop founded by Jim Henson in Queens, New York, has opened its doors to public tours. I'm Stephanie Officer, ABC News.
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13: Central Illinois weather.
14: Tuesday will be mostly cloudy with a high near 78 and an east wind around 5 miles per hour. Overnight, there is a 30% chance of showers after 1 a.m. with a low near 63. Wednesday brings a 70% chance of showers and possible thunderstorms, with a high near 79 before turning partly cloudy and a low around 62. Currently 72 degrees in Effingham.
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Chris Stapleton played a show in Nashville, and I love this. He had his wife singing backup vocals. He basically just flirted with her throughout the whole show. That is adorable. Here's Carrie Underwood.

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0: Felix Rosenquist just won the Indy 500 in a car that was Morgan Wallen themed. It had his name on it and his camo that he loves and everything. That's kind of neat. Brooks and Dunn coming at you.
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0: If you were upset that Riley Green's character was killed off on Marshalls, you are not the only one. Apparently, the entire crew, the hair and makeup team, everybody were very upset. 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
2: News. I'm Stephanie Officer. Pope Leo speaking on artificial intelligence. ABC's Tom Sufi Burridge.
3: Pope Leo writing, quote, "We are truly experiencing an eclipse of the sense of what it means to be human," and warning of, quote, "the unbridled promotion and implementation of technology at the expense of human dignity and the damage caused when chatbots and other technologies exploit our need for human relationships." Leo also offering solutions, calling for government regulation and better protection for workers impacted by AI.
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4: Travel's really regional, right? If you're in Texas and you're dealing with gas prices around $4 a gallon, it's still significantly higher than what you dealt with a year ago, but it's not in that $6 plus that we see in California.
2: This is ABC News. In New Jersey, 9 bald eagles were found poisoned near a landfill.
5: State and federal wildlife officials think the bald eagles fed on the carcasses of farm animals that were euthanized and left uncovered at the Warren County landfill. 6 of the 8 eagles have been released back into the wild after being cared for by the nonprofit Raptor Trust. All were sick enough that people were able to pick them up, which eagles will never let you do. State environmental officials are working with the people at the landfill to make sure animal carcasses are covered up so wildlife won't feed on them. Wayne Cabot, ABC News.
2: Mexico's president says she has no issue with her country hosting Iran's World Cup team, whose training base was moved from this country. The Iranian team will still play matches in the U.S. Ferrari going electric. The luxury sports car maker has unveiled the Luce, a four-door EV crossover featuring a 1,050-horsepower engine, disappearing taillights, and swiveling infotainment screen. Starting price, $640,000. Stephanie Officer, ABC News.
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12: Tuesday will be mostly cloudy with a high near 78 and light east winds. Overnight, a chance of showers and thunderstorms arrives after 1 a.m. with a low around 63. Wednesday brings likely showers and possible thunderstorms, high near 79. The chance of precipitation is 70%. Wednesday night will be partly cloudy with a low around 62. Currently 68 degrees in Effingham.
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Alan Jackson made a special appearance on the National Memorial Day concert event that they broadcasted on PBS yesterday. Did you catch him? 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

0: 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Coming in at number one is Choosin' Texas, and in number two, that song, Be Her.
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And I know it starts with hello, and the next thing you know, you try to be nice, and some guy's getting too close, trying to pick you up, trying to get you to run. And I'm sure one of your friends is about to come over here, 'cause she's supposed to save you from random guys that talk too much.

Sam Hunt not revealing the identity of this guy, but when he presented that song, Take Your Time, to an established older writer, quote unquote, whoever that is, I guess he got laughed at. Who's laughing now, buddy? Stay here.

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independence. Think I could tell you that first sentence, but then I'm lost. 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I don't remember all that Spanish or the Gettysburg Address, but there is one speech from high school I'll never forget.

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4: I'm Stephanie Officer. Good news out of Southern California tonight. The risk of a catastrophic explosion or boiling liquid expanding vapor explosion is now over. Officials are letting some of the 50,000 evacuees return home. 16,000 are still just too close to the impact zone. Garden Grove Police Chief Amir El Fara.
5: Please understand that we are doing this for your safety. And we will continue to work diligently so yet you will be able to return home hopefully soon.
4: The drought-stricken South has been hit with heavy rains. ABC meteorologist Jeff Smith.
6: Elevated level 2 out of 4 flash flood risk. Southeastern Louisiana, including New Orleans, all the way up to parts of Alabama. And a good chunk of Texas, San Antonio, Austin, all the way up to Lubbock. Of course, much of the South has been suffering from a drought, but this is too much rain too quickly in a lot of these areas.
4: This is ABC News. A mysterious black dust is blanketing an Oklahoma town.
7: On nearly every outdoor surface in the town north of Oklahoma City, the black powder is unavoidable.
8: We've gone to pick up our granddaughter from school, and she looks like she's come out of a coal mine playing on the playground.
7: Travis Kirby used to work at the Continental Carbon Company just south of town and says the soot is coming from there. The company paid $10.5 million in 2009 to settle a lawsuit related to the problem. This time, city officials and state regulators say they found no evidence of a link between Continental Carbon and the black dust in Ponca City. Jim Ryan, ABC News.
4: Spain is reporting a positive hantavirus case, saying the patient was a passenger on the cruise ship where the outbreak started. Rangers in New York State came to the rescue of a man who got stuck in a cave for 6 hours last week. A rock drill had to be used to remove parts of the surrounding stone. I'm Stephanie Officer, ABC News.
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17: Tuesday will be mostly cloudy with a high near 78 and a light east wind. A chance of showers and thunderstorms arrives Tuesday night with a low around 63. Wednesday brings likely showers and possible thunderstorms with a high near 79. Currently 66 degrees in Effingham.
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1: My grandfather, who I never got to meet, was a World War II Purple Heart recipient, POW in Mossberg, Germany. And his story, his courage, everything I've heard about him inspires me to this day. And Tyler and I are huge believers and supporters of our military. It's humbling. I'm super grateful for our freedom. It's not free, so God bless all of our vets and servicemen and women. We love you.
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0: That was the latest from Tucker Wetmore. It's called Brunette. That song sitting at number one on the country radio media base charts. Way to go, bud. George Strait up next. 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

0: The images of the young Marines and soldiers and sailors and airmen going to Bible studies and religious services aren't staged. 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They're all spontaneous, and nearly all of them are initiated by those young Americans in harm's way. When they gather in prayer circles and huddle up before a mission, they're not going out to play football. They are going into mortal combat, and they know that some of them are liable not to come back. And they do it because they have faith.
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0: All right, fixing to ride off into the sunset here with Brooks and Dunn, Reba McEntire, and Kenny Chesney. 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
2: ABC News, I'm Stephanie Officer. What will it take to get a deal to end the war with Iran? ABC's Ian Pannell tells us what would be on the wish list.
3: A senior U.S. official telling ABC News a potential interim agreement would see the reopening of the Strait of Hormuz, a lifting of the U.S. blockade, and a commitment from the Iranians to negotiate the removal of their stockpile of highly enriched uranium.
2: Police say the body of missing Northern Kentucky University student Murray Faust was found nearly a month after the 22-year-old was reported missing. Faust was last seen alive April 27th in the Latonia neighborhood of Covington. That's about 9 miles south of Cincinnati. Officials say there is no evidence of foul play at this time. The fine arts major was due to graduate earlier this month. The Campbell County Coroner's Office will determine Faust's cause and manner of death. And until then, police say no additional details will be released. This is ABC News. Uber and Lyft drivers in Massachusetts have formed the first rideshare worker union in the country.
4: This is a historic day for the state, for the country. We have Lyft and Uber drivers being able to unionize. That means better pay, better wages for them, for their families. So it's a really good thing.
2: Governor Maura Healey.
4: People are dealing with the cost of everything going up. And it's important that, you know, these workers, like other workers, get paid what they deserve. And that's what this is about.
2: In a statement, Lyft says it is committed to engaging in good faith because, quote, Lyft does well when drivers do well. A heat wave in Europe is sending French Open fans to the sprinklers. Norway's Casper Ruud said he felt like a zombie during his set. Brazil's government has committed $617 million to foster investment in the Amazon. The money will support sustainable tourism, improving infrastructure, and expanding economic activity based on natural resources that preserve the forest. I'm Stephanie Officer, ABC News.
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10: Tuesday will be mostly cloudy with a high near 78 and light east wind. A slight chance of showers and thunderstorms continues into Tuesday night with a low around 63. Wednesday sees a 70% chance of showers and possible thunderstorms, high near 79, becoming mostly sunny by evening. Overnight lows drop to around 62, currently 64 degrees in Effingham.
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0: The images of the young Marines and soldiers and sailors and airmen going to Bible studies and religious services aren't staged. They're all real. They're all spontaneous, and nearly all of them are initiated by those young Americans in harm's way. When they gather in prayer circles and huddle up before a mission, they're not going out to play football. They are going into mortal combat, and they know that some of them are liable not to come back. And they do it because they have faith.
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0: 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On the way.
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0: Now. Hi, this is Old Dominion. Gonna hold you tight, so hold the phone. 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
1: you like I'm coming home from war. That's my music, baby. Wish I could say I miss you,
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0: Well, a new ranking of the jobs that pay the most in the U.S. is revealing something interesting. Most of them are in healthcare. Pediatric surgeons are top of the list, and for good reason, with a mean annual wage of about $450,000. Cardiologists are number two at $432,000, followed by surgeons in general at $370,000.
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0: Well, every time you get on the road, you're going to probably find a bad driver. But which states actually have the worst road rage? According to the research from Consumer Affairs, it's Louisiana. They're number one. Nearly 60% of the state's fatal crashes and traffic deaths were linked to aggressive or careless driving. New Mexico is second, followed by Colorado, while the calmest state for driving is Maine.
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0: 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I'll tell you why they say it might be a normal part of sleep. Coming up.
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0: Well, if you were asleep earlier and now you're awake and you're frustrated and you don't know why, it might be just part of normal sleep. Doctors are saying that the ones that specialize in sleep medicine, they're breaking down how many times it's normal to wake up during the night based on your age range. For young adults, it's once or twice. In middle age, two or three times is normal, and older adults may wake 3 to 5 times during the night.
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0: 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Costa Coffee actually employs Gennaro Palicia as a coffee taster. He's had his tongue insured for $10 million since 2009.
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9: Stephanie Officer. Good news out of Southern California. Officials are letting some of the 50,000 evacuees return home. Garden Grove Police Chief Amir Elfara.
10: And I can now tell you that we can reduce our evacuation zone area. The new borders will consist of Orangewood Avenue to the north, Dale Street to the east, Knott Street to the west, and Garden Grove Boulevard to the south.
9: Officials say the risk of a catastrophic explosion known as a BLEVI, or boiling liquid expanding vapor explosion, is over. But that tank at GKN Aerospace is still at risk of an explosion or leak. A candlelight remembrance held in Arlington National Cemetery Monday evening, marking the close of Memorial Day weekend. Secretary of Veterans Affairs Doug Collins explained the significance of TAPS and why every vet service should be recognized.
11: It's a reminder that we only have one chance to get it right when we honor those that have given so much to us.
9: This is ABC News. More than 20 people were taken to the hospital in Tokyo after a suspect sprayed an unknown substance in a shopping area. Colorado Springs firefighters came to the rescue of a baby red-tailed hawk that fell from its nest Sunday. Wildlife officials say the hawk's nest was situated on top of a four-story building. Firefighters used a ladder to bring it home. Its mother watched, like a hawk, the entire time. The summer travel season is officially underway, and with gas prices up more than 40% over last Memorial Day, families are looking for some good deals. Christian Klein, editor-in-chief of foodfamilytravel.com, suggests using hotel points and frequent flyer miles to help reduce costs.
12: Take a look at those perks that you're getting at those hotels, resorts, Airbnbs. Does it include free breakfast? That's a big one, especially if you've got a big family. Does it include free Wi-Fi? Free parking. If so, that can save you a lot of money.
9: Klein suggests prioritizing memories over the destination. I'm Stephanie Officer, ABC News.
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16: Central Illinois weather.
17: Tuesday will be mostly cloudy with a high near 78 and light east winds. Overnight, a chance of showers and thunderstorms develops after 11 p.m. with a low around 63. Wednesday brings a chance of showers and possible thunderstorms, mostly sunny skies, and a high near 79. Currently 62 degrees in Effingham.
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0: All right, so now that we're into summer, well, unofficially, but a lot of people getting their travel plans in order and they want to see landmarks. That's where people are going. Some of these experiences, though, can be more stressful than others. A new ranking highlighting which U.S. landmarks are most loved and most complained about. The top three most beloved are all in New York: Rockefeller Center, Niagara Falls, and the Brooklyn Bridge. Now, the ones that are the most complained about, well, that's going to be Tombstone Courthouse State Park in Tombstone, Arizona, Kennedy Space Center in Florida, and John F. Kennedy's birthplace in Massachusetts.
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0: We got more music on the way. A little fun fact. Did you know that Al Capone, when he was in Alcatraz in the 1930s, earned a good behavior privilege to play banjo with an inmate band? They were called the Rock Islanders, and they put on Sunday concerts for other prisoners.
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0: You know, you might have a police officer that's put in, like 30, 40 years on the job before they retire, but for a canine unit, 8 years on the job is pretty darn good. It's definitely a good chunk of their life. And Adele is a canine that is not the singer, a drug-sniffing police dog with the Denver Police Department that is retiring. Working as a narcotics detection canine, Adele's nose has helped police recover over 12 kilograms of cocaine, 23 kilograms of meth, and 418 grams of fentanyl. And in bulk, it's a drug haul with a street value of over $1 million. In her retirement, Adele will now enjoy a life filled with swimming in any body of water she can find, blueberries, and playing with her favorite squeaky tennis ball.
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0: All right, maybe you've seen this. It's gone viral some years ago before, but yes, you can buy hell. That's Hell, Michigan, by the way. It's an unincorporated hamlet in located off Patterson Lake Road in Putnam Township near Pinckney. It's about 20 miles northwest of Ann Arbor, if that means anything to you. It's on the market for just over $500,000, $625,000. Hell has tried to sell before, most notably in 2016 for $900,000, but those deals fell through.
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0: 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I'm Paul Stone. Have a good rest of your day. I'll be back with you later tonight.
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Second hand from a dealer in Atlanta, I rode up with Daddy when he went there to get her.

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Good morning. Thank you so much for letting us be a part of your Tuesday. Yes, it's Tuesday, and you know it, but you're going to say Monday 15 times today, but it's Tuesday, so that's the good news. We got a short week here. Kevin Up, Sawyer Brown, and the Dirt Road. Also, Ella Langley, Be Her.

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1: Well, good Tuesday morning. I'm Jeff Nally. This is the morning edition of the Cromwell Ag Radio Network. It's brought to you by Rural King, America's farm and home store. I hope you and yours have had a pleasant Memorial Day weekend. We're back in action now. In the overnight, we have started back at the Chicago Board of Trade, and there is weakness across the board, likely due to widespread rainfall over much of the Corn Belt. Now, the question about Iran, that one's a different story. If we look at trading overall, including financials, shares mixed in the overnight in Europe and Asia. That after the U.S. military said it carried out what it called a self-defense set of strikes in southern Iran. It included on a missile launch site and on boats placing mines. The attacks came even as President Trump said on social media that negotiations on ending the war were, quote, proceeding nicely. In early European trading, Germany's DAX down 0.7%, the CAC 40 in Paris down 0.9%, and in Britain, the FTSE 100 gaining 0.7%. S&P futures and Dow industrial futures were both up 0.5%. Oil prices mixed. Brent crude still trading below $100 a barrel. U.S. benchmark crude oil fell. Now at the Chicago Board of Trade in the overnight, corn futures are a fraction to 2.5 down. Soybeans are a fraction to 5.5 down, and the wheat market is down between 3 and 4.5 cents a bushel. This morning on the program, we welcome Cindy Hyde-Smith, a member of the Senate Agriculture Committee, talking about Farm Bill progress. Hopefully that will be in front of the Senate Ag Committee coming up in the month of June. And of course, that's not too many days away. We'll also have your forecast for some still precipitation on our outlook. I'm Jeff Nally. Rural King brings you this edition of the Morning Edition on the Cromwell Ag Radio Network.
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3: 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Hey!
1: Good morning and welcome back to the Morning Edition. Our guest this morning is Senator Cindy Hyde-Smith. She represents the state of Mississippi and serves on the Senate Agriculture Committee, which is expected either late this month or in early June to take up the Senate version of a new farm bill. Hyde-Smith suggests her state certainly has challenges.
5: Well, it's kind of like the rest of most of the Southeast and a lot of different areas in the country. You know, our row crop guys are struggling. We had the big ice storm in Mississippi, and it's like the second costly storm. So, you know, We've had some struggles in Mississippi in the last few months, there's no doubt. But the prices that for our products, these row crop guys, they're really in dire straits.
1: In terms of livestock, plenty of concern about New World screwworm. How are your beef producers approaching the good price that we're seeing, but also concerns about protecting the herd?
5: Well, obviously, we don't want it in. And I think that the Ag Secretary, Brooke Rollins, is doing a really good job of managing that. There's pressures, obviously, on both sides. But the price of cattle, you know, the producers are very much enjoying it. It's letting them catch up a little bit because we know for so many years that was not the case. And I've always said we were willing takers instead of willing sellers. And now we're definitely willing sellers. And because of the shortage and the different circumstances that affect that. But we want healthy cattle. We want healthy protein to serve Americans. And it is a true concern.
1: Looking at policy in Washington, farmers are calling for and have been calling for some time a new farm bill. Given some of the challenges that we're seeing in the House, what do you feel are prospects for the Senate Ag Committee taking up a farm bill? And as Chairman Bozeman said, a farm bill in weeks rather than months.
5: I truly think at this point that we're going to get there. You know, I just think that Chairman Thompson's done a fabulous job on the House side. And, you know, there's obviously some amendments we're looking out for and ways that we're going to have to navigate that. But, you know, I've been working with Chairman Bozeman and other committee members that we're ready to do something when it gets on our side and ready to go to conference and get a good final product. And, you know, we just can't continue on the 2018 Farm Bill forever. So I think we're all very motivated to get something done.
1: Do you think the Senate committee will be willing to take up issues like Proposition 12 and that of pesticide labeling and E15?
5: Well, you know, it's never easy to get all these things done. We still need the 60 votes, but we need to address those things. We obviously need a fix for Proposition 12. And the E15 is so incredibly important to so many of our members. You know, it is a serious, serious thing for both sides. So I think that we're going to come to some type of an agreement.
1: There were a number of pieces of policy that especially row crop farmers needed that were in the budget reconciliation of last summer. There's still several titles that remain with regard to the new farm bill. What are the ones most important to farmers in your state?
5: Obviously, the commodity prices, the programs there, the crop insurance, the animal disease infrastructure, trade promotion programs, research, all of those things that would put us in a better position because we certainly know how to raise very healthy crops, but we're going to have to do the investments, which was like roughly $65 billion in the One Big Beautiful Bill there. That was such an advantage that we had that we could get so many of those things in that bill because, you know, we knew the farm bill wasn't going to pass

0: that will see the light of day and is calling for change. How do you feel about that?
1: Well, I think what we've done, we've been prudent about that. I think Amy's really concentrating on running for governor of Minnesota now, and so there's times that she really is all in. And, you know, it's going to be something that we're going to have to deal with because we have to have those 60 votes. So it will be interesting to see how that turns out. But hopefully, you know, she's going to be reasonable and that we can come to an agreement. But they're so, you know, and states are concerned right now of the fines of their error rates in putting out SNAP benefits. So it's a lot of discussions that are going on at the same time with that. And we're just going to listen to her. I hope she listens to us, and maybe we can come to an agreement.
0: You said on appropriations as well as agriculture. I've heard Senator Bozeman talk about it. Other members of agriculture leadership on the Hill have mentioned the need for additional financial assistance. Do you think there's additional funding that could come from Congress this year for segments of agriculture?
1: I do, because it is certainly critical that we get it there, you know, especially as farmers are starting to plant this year's crops. You know, we're still seeing those record low prices and all of the input costs from fuel to labor that have even, you know, certainly the conflict in Iran has not helped that. And it's just really, it's a struggle for the farm economy across the country. So the administration and Secretary Rawlins sees the importance of that. And I think that, you know, we're going to have to find a vehicle to get it in. But I do think we're going to be successful there. And I hope that we are, because this plan will gain, you know, a lot more discussion coming in the next few days. But I have a lot of producers in Mississippi that it is critical for this.
0: Plenty of attention being given to higher input prices this year, and then certainly exacerbated by the Middle East conflict. I had a president of a commodity association tell me this week, we're grateful when emergency assistance comes, but it comes and then we write checks to those that we buy inputs from, and then we pay taxes on it. The big concern about just how much it costs for farming today, and I know there's some research, or at least there's some investigation going into why farm input costs are so high.
1: And there needs to be. I mean, we obviously, the discussion that I'm hearing the most of back from my producers are the fertilizer prices. After, you know, meeting with the president in the Oval Office, and I asked him to take the tariff off fertilizer, and he did immediately. But there's so many other things that, you know, we deal with, like the countervailing duties that are on there, the phosphate that affects phosphate and other inputs. We're working on it night and day to try to find the best way to approach this. But so much of it has to do with the conflict that we're in right now. But I know firsthand what they're dealing with. The price of fertilizer, which people are buying less, and so you just wonder what the effects that's going to be of what they would normally do on the acreage that they have. We do have a bill floating now that I, along with Senator Marshall and Grassley and several others, introduced the Lowering Input Costs for American Farmers Act to try to eliminate some of those CVD duties, which we believe could bring some relief to them.
0: We could spend a long time talking about trade, so let's just narrow it down to USMCA. There's a review coming this summer. From the Mississippi perspective, what are pros and cons of USMCA, and what's your counsel to the administration as we review this agreement?
1: Well, I recently signed a letter led by Montana Steve Daines, really good friend, that did express my support, our support for the USMCA. In regard to American agriculture and the competitiveness. But Mississippians, you know, they support it. Mexico and Canada are largest ag trading partners, and this is 6-year review will allow us to discuss what needs to be improved. But overall, the message I'm hearing from my producers loud and clear are very supportive of USMCA, and they want us to build on this success story where we can, and they want me to continually continuously be, you know, in

0: involved in making sure that it's a plan that we can support, which right now we're there. I'm sure that, you know, I'll have discussions with people that want to make changes, but there is broad support from the members here to continue on what we're actually doing. And if we can improve it, you know, that's a win for everybody.
1: Our guest this morning is Senator Cindy Hyde-Smith from Mississippi. More with the senator next here on the Morning Edition on the Cromwell Ag Radio Network.
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1: Good morning. Welcome back to the Morning Edition here on the Cromwell Ag Radio Network. Our guest is Senator Cindy Hyde-Smith of Mississippi. The wheels are already turning and apparently will pick up speed this year on the reorganization of USDA. First, your thoughts overall, and secondly, what does it mean for Mississippi?
0: Well, I'm really grateful for the leadership of Secretary Rawlins and Deputy Secretary Baden and other Undersecretary Hutchins for their efforts to reorganize USDA to better meet the needs. I get so many calls. I mean, we have so many issues out there that you don't have enough time for me to tell you the conversations that I have with farmers and ranchers on the services in certain areas, not all areas. Some of them are doing a great job, but we definitely need to cut out the waste, the bureaucracy. And my biggest priority with this reorganization has been to maintain and build on our ag research infrastructure in Mississippi that supported our economy and farmers and ranchers across the entire country. But we do have a lot of issues that desperately needed addressing. And the USDA team, they briefed me that we will be receiving 17 research positions and over $4 million worth of projects between our ARS Stoneville and Mississippi State University, which was great news. There was a lot of people very nervous about that. And Stoneville will be designated as a National Office of Plant Science Research. So we're extremely happy about that due to how important row crops are to Mississippi, to the Delta. And, I mean, they just couldn't have picked a better location to focus this research in my opinion.
1: One of the big concerns that farmers and ranchers have shared with me is having enough staff at the local offices to be able to administer the programs available. Is that also a concern in your state?
0: It is, but the concern that I'm hearing, quite frankly, is that we have informed staff that's prepared to implement these programs, that have the background, the experience necessary, that when they go in, they're talking to people who are very qualified in those jobs, and that hasn't always been the case.
1: How about technology? Undersecretary Fordyce mentioned a goal of putting more technology in the hands, especially of NRCS, so that there wouldn't be so much red tape, that they could go to the farm, they could build a plan, and the one file program to expedite program participation.
0: Well, I'm sure any new technology that well-trained staff have access to would be beneficial. I'm haven't heard a lot of chatter about that, but I certainly welcome anything that would increase productivity and the satisfaction of our farmers, that they feel like that they're really being serviced by USDA. And if that's, you know, technology, that's wonderful. I would definitely welcome that. You know, when you're dealing with farmers, you know, the average age is well in the 60s now, and not all of them, they don't want to go online to do a lot of things. But, and they're going to go in that office. So I think having it there to help service those farmers that may not be quite as comfortable doing that would be excellent.
1: We're looking at Department of Agriculture figures, and over the past several years, we've lost a lot of acres of wheat, but we have especially lost a lot of acres of cotton, almost a 50% reduction since the mid-90s. This is not just farmers and acres. This is cotton infrastructure. And you have a plan to revitalize the cotton industry. What's your plan?
0: Oh, Jeff, I'm so glad you asked that. I'm so excited about this, and I'm getting so much support for my Buying American Cotton Act. And I introduced it last summer, but it would give tax credits to companies that sell products within the U.S. grown extra long staple or upland cotton. And I mean, we're getting so much traction, more than I ever expected, but we do believe that this will drive demand for our cotton industry domestically. And, you know, that's certainly where we want to be. Our producers, as you just said, they've been facing a global market that has been much more detrimental to them than other crops. Just look at Brazil and how much cotton it can grow in one season. And most of that cotton goes to China, which has cut our producers down significantly. But, you know, we're still wearing those blue jeans. We still, you know, have the demand there in so many products. But the communities in my state used to have mills that, you know, were just everywhere. And most of that has gone away. But we're certainly getting this incentive to encourage companies to bring their supply chains back to America. And we had a hearing with Secretary Rawlings that we talked about that, and she fully endorsed it. And I'll expect we'll see more support to come from the Trump administration on this, because that's where I'm certainly going for my conversations to make sure they're well aware of this. But, you know, we've got companies like Target, like Gap, Victoria's Secrets, L.L. Bean, Ralph Lauren, that have become involved to support this. And we've got 80 members of Congress, including the chairman of both the Senate and House Ag Committees, that are supporting this. Even my MAHA folks, Make America Healthy Again, are supporting this. But, you know, it's taken more than a year to build this coalition, and could not sing the praises of my partner, Congressman Greg Murphy, in the House enough. So this is one that, when people ask me, what are you working on in D.C.? What are the highlights? What do you see, you know, coming forward that you're just super excited about? And this is definitely, you know, at the top of the list with other things. But I'm very excited about this, because there's no reason why we cannot be competing. And we've just got to position ourselves that. And with these tax credits for the companies, that's a way to do it. And I'm looking forward to seeing how this really produces results for us.
1: If you wouldn't mind, take us a layer deeper in how these funds will be used in developing industry. I mean, some of the names that you mentioned are global companies, and I'm not sure where their production facilities are, but as you support the companies, how do you see that steamrolling into support for rural areas that have suffered because of a lack of the cotton industry?
0: Well, with the demand in the cotton product, the domestically produced American cotton, the demand there, obviously they're going to buy more American cotton. So you're going to see your gins, you're going to see your infrastructure, and the industries coming in, in the textile industries that we hope will flourish again.
1: Senator, one of the issues that has been called on for a number of years is to approve a higher blend of ethanol and gasoline, E15. Is 2026 finally the year that crosses the threshold in the Senate?
0: There is a lot of support for that. You know, Mississippi, we're a large broiler producing state, one of the largest in the nation. So 90% of our corn crop goes to broiler feeders. So I'm not hearing from my local producers because we just don't grow that much corn for ethanol producers. But I do anticipate that we're going to see a lot of traction there and how to attach E15 to different bills, different packages, maybe even a farm bill sometime before the end of the year. But the Trump administration, President Trump himself, he's made it very clear that any proposal, you know, he wants to satisfy both the ethanol and the refineries. And so, you know, we're working very hard to reach that common ground there. We've been working on it so long. I obviously think of Senator Grassley. And he is, you know, he is so committed to this. And, you know, we know that it's going to be difficult. It has been difficult. But we're just going to see how this song and dance ends.
1: Thoughts and comments this morning from Mississippi U.S. Senator Cindy Hyde-Smith. I'm Jeff Daly. We'll check your forecast next.
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1: Good morning. Welcome back to the Morning Edition. A cloudy sky today with a high near 80. Forecast for tonight includes a 50-50 chance of showers and thunderstorms, mainly after midnight. Tomorrow, a partly sunny day with a 40% chance of rain. Clear tomorrow night, down to 60. Thursday, sunny and 80. Friday, partly sunny, 77. Saturday, mostly sunny with a high in the upper 70s. And as for Sunday, we'll see a sunny sky and a high in the mid 70s.
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13: 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We thank you.

0: ABC News, I'm Sherry Preston. No deal yet to reopen the Strait of Hormuz, but Secretary of State Marco Rubio says it will open, in his words, one way or another. The secretary speaking hours after new American attacks on Iranian targets.
1: The Pentagon now says U.S. forces have launched new airstrikes inside Iran, describing them as self-defense strikes to protect our troops from threats posed by Iranian forces. The strikes carried out in the area of Bandar Abbas, home to Iran's main naval base, reportedly targeted missile launch sites and Iranian boats trying to lay mines off the coast. The attacks coming despite the ongoing ceasefire.
0: ABC's Sophie Flay. Israel also launching fresh attacks on Hezbollah targets in Lebanon. 12 people killed there. The president's pick to be the next senator from Texas. State Attorney General Ken Paxton squares off against the man currently holding the seat, John Cornyn, in their GOP primary runoff today. Rescue teams searching a flooded cave in Laos for at least 7 people. This is ABC News. A plea from Pope Leo, do not forget about humanity in the age of AI technology.
2: In his first ever papal encyclical, the Pope recognizing AI's power to heal, connect and educate, but underlining the need to protect human dignity in an age when technology threatens to replace so many jobs and change the way we live.
3: Artificial intelligence now demands to be disarmed, freed from logics that turn it into an instrument of domination, exclusion, and death.
2: The Pope joined on stage by Chris Olar, co-founder of AI company Anthropic, who has been calling for the same regulations for years.
0: ABC's Tom Sophie Burridge at the foreign desk. Google could be facing a fine in Europe of hundreds of millions of dollars. A German newspaper reporting the EU is preparing its largest fine ever for Google breaking rules in the Digital Markets Act. Ferrari has unveiled its first all-electric car. The four-door Luce was developed with the help of iPhone designer Johnny Ive and will go on sale later this year. I'm Sherry Preston, ABC News.
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0: There are people out there that have real-life superpowers that science cannot explain. A small number of people possess rare genetic and neurological traits that grant them extraordinary abilities. Real-life superpowers that science still struggles to fully explain. Some function normally on just 4 hours of sleep. Others feel no pain due to FAAH deficiency. And certain women can perceive millions of extra colors. Other remarkable cases include unbreakable bones from LRP5 mutations, super recognizers with perfect face memory, and also people who experience sound as color. Nobody knows why these exceptional individuals emerge or who is likely to develop such traits. Their abilities reveal the hidden extremes of human biology and remind us how much we have yet to learn about our species' potential. Aliens. They're aliens.
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8: Good morning. I'm Jeff Nelly on the Cromwell Ag Radio Network. An index gauging repayment rates on farm loans fell in the first quarter from last year. That's according to the Fed Reserve Bank of Chicago. It surveys lenders in 5 Midwestern states, marking the 10th straight quarter of declines. Mike McKay, who leads ag business lending for KeyBank, said we're watching our clients very, very closely. There's a lot of dynamics that could change tomorrow. Farmers slashing expenses where possible, with some planting fewer seed, switching to crops that require less fertilizer. Others cultivating the same crops but opting to use less fertilizer, raising the likelihood of lower yield. Demand for farm loans rose in the first quarter from a year ago, marking the 10th straight quarter for growth, that according to the Chicago Fed. One bank in Illinois, First Mid Bank and Trust, said borrowers had fallen behind on more farm loans and more loan payments were over 90 days late in the first quarter. The company added about $1.2 million to its reserves for credit losses from those agriculture loans in the quarter, though it said risk was falling back to historical averages and doesn't expect significant losses from higher-risk farm loans. I'm Jeff Daly on the Cromwell Ag Radio Network.
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12: Today will be mostly cloudy with a high near 78 and a light east wind. Scattered showers and thunderstorms are likely after midnight with a low around 64. Wednesday brings a chance of showers and possible thunderstorms, turning sunny with a high near 79. Currently 62 degrees in Effingham.
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5: Reporting for Effingham Radio News, I'm Derek Warren. Illinois' unemployment rate remains steady. The State Department of Employment Security says the state's jobless rate in April was 5.1%, unchanged from March. Non-farm payroll jobs increased by more than 11,000 last month. And in other news, Effingham's Wound Healing Center has been awarded the prestigious Center of Distinction Award by Healogix. The center achieved outstanding clinical outcomes for 12 consecutive months, including a patient satisfaction rate higher than 92%. The Wound Healing Center has won this award every year since it opened in 2010. It's the only one of only two other Healogix centers nationwide to have won the award for 16 consecutive years. Dr. Jeff Brummer, Medical Director of St. Anthony's Wound Healing Center, said it's a testament to the exceptional care and dedication demonstrated by the physicians, providers, and nurses associated with the St. Anthony Wound Healing Center. You can find more information at stanthonyshospital.org. This is Effingham Radio News.
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7: A Yeti iced down with some silver bullets on a boat. Yeah, that's summer in the country.

0: Voyager 1 is still going. It's still operating. It's over 15 billion miles away. It's operating on 69 KB of memory, an 8-track tape, and code written in 1977. It launched on September 5th, 1977. It is now the most distant human-made object at 15 billion miles from Earth. Still going, baby.
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6: This weather check is brought to you by Russ Broniker, Cadillac, Buick, and GMC on South Route 45 in Effingham. 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
9: Central Illinois weather.
10: Today will be mostly cloudy with a high near 78. Winds will be calm before turning east around 6 miles per hour in the afternoon. Tonight, there is a 50% chance of showers and thunderstorms, mainly after midnight, with a low around 64. Wednesday looks to bring a chance of showers and possible thunderstorms, becoming sunny later in the day with a high near 79. Currently 62 degrees in Effingham.
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0: ABC News. I'm Shiri Preston. Face off in Texas today over which Republican gets to run for Senate, the incumbent or the man picked by President Trump. Here's ABC News Deputy Political Director Ben Siegel.
1: President Trump weighed in the runoff here, endorsed Ken Paxton, who is running a primary challenge against Senator John Cornyn, a four-term veteran of the Senate. Someone from the George Bush wing of the party predates this Donald Trump moment of the Republican Party. And it's just sort of this new test of what the Republican Party is, who is a Republican in this last phase of the Trump administration of President Trump's 2 terms in office.
0: In a new message this morning, Iran's supreme leader says America will no longer have a safe place in the region. This after the Pentagon carried out what it calls self-defense attacks. Two children and two adults have been killed this morning in Belgium after their school bus was hit by a train. 5 more children on the bus were hurt. This is ABC News. The head of the World Health Organization is warning that the Ebola outbreak in Central Africa will get worse before it gets better. There have been more than 900 suspected cases and more than 200 deaths believed linked to the virus. Here's ABC News medical correspondent Dr. Darian Sutton.
2: Right now, we are dealing with an even more vulnerable population and community with a disease that is spreading faster than what many health officials can keep up with. And a signal to this is the test positivity rate. The amount of tests that are coming back positive is significantly high. And when you see that as a public health official, the main concern that they have is they're not catching enough cases.
0: The White House is warning the Congolese soccer team members that they have to stay away from their home country or risk not being allowed into the U.S. for the World Cup in a couple of weeks. At the age of 95, saxophone great Sonny Rollins has died. Got his first sax at age 7, an alto. He went on to play tenor most of his life, said playing felt like nothing else ever to him. Shiri Preston, ABC News.
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9: 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The Ann Crooker St. Clair Chapter, NSDAR, held their annual Memorial Day service at Ewington Cemetery in rural Effingham. The chapter started holding the service in May of 2019. The memorial meets the mission of the NSDAR to promote historic preservation, education, and patriotism as they honor 30 veterans from 6 wars laid to rest at the oldest cemetery in Effingham County. Chapter members Susan Oliver, Regent, Bobby Reck, Service to Veterans Committee Chairman, Luella Baker, Historic Preservation Committee, and Natel Lading, Chaplain, participated in the service along with volunteers Matt Stead, who played taps, and Boy Scout Troop 335, who presented colors. The memorial wreath was presented by Ewington SAR chapter members prior to a roll call of the veterans' names. Scout Troop 335 placed flags at veterans' stones the evening prior to the service. You can find that full story, as well as Oak Ridge and Woodlawn services on our website, effinghamradio.com, under local news. 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

We got a lot of birthdays being celebrated today. Stevie Nicks was born on this day back in 48. Lenny Kravitz got a birthday. Lauryn Hill from the Fugees. Also, Hank Williams Jr. John Wayne was born on this day back in 1907. Oh, and hey, if it's your birthday, happy birthday. I hope it's a terrific day.

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0: How many push-ups can you do right now? If you can do 50 push-ups, you're stronger than 99% of people. That's 50 consecutive push-ups, and you got to do them properly, too. You got to have correct form. If you can do that, you're stronger than 99% of people. I think I maybe can do 20, maybe. I got to work on that.
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2: I'm Jeff Daly on the Cromwell Ag Radio Network. Officials with the U.S. military carried out what it described as self-defense strikes in southern Iran yesterday. Officials said the strikes were done, quote, to protect our troops from threats posed by Iranian forces. It said it used restraint due to the ceasefire with Iran. The status of peace talks with Iran is unclear. Markets swayed by various developments and comments from the White House. Iran's Islamic Revolutionary Guard Corps vowed to retaliate against violations of the ceasefire between Iran and the U.S., adding that it considers the right of reciprocal response to be legitimate and definite. The threat came after the U.S. attacked two of the parliamentary group's ships that were attempting to lay mines in the Strait of Hormuz and then responded to subsequent firing on its planes by striking missile launch sites. The Iranian supreme leader said the U.S. would no longer have a safe haven for its mischief and for establishing military bases in the Middle East. The U.S. does have bases and facilities in the area, some which have come under attack in the war with Iran. Khamenei, who hasn't been seen or heard in public since the start of the war, added that Muslim countries would no longer serve as shields for U.S. bases. The comments come despite Iranian missiles and drone strikes on its neighbors in an attempt to draw them into the conflict with the U.S. The impact of the war being felt with higher crude and subsequent fuel prices here at home and around the world. The ongoing conflict is certainly suggesting that it will be later rather than sooner before the Strait of Hormuz is open. An index gauging repayment rates on farm loans fell in the first quarter from a year ago. That according to the Fed Reserve Bank of Chicago, which surveys lenders in five Midwestern states, marked the 10th straight quarter of declines. Mike McKay, who is an agriculture business lending leader for KeyBank, said, "We're watching our clients very, very closely. There's a lot of dynamics out there that could change tomorrow. Farmers slashing expenses wherever possible. Some lowering plant populations or switching to crops that need less fertilizer. Others are cultivating the same crops but using less fertilizer, raising the likelihood of lower yields. Demand for farm loans rose in the first quarter from a year ago, marking the 10th straight quarter of growth, that according to the Chicago Fed survey. Officials with First Mid Bank and Trust said borrowers had fallen behind on more farm loans and more loan payments were over 90 days late in the first quarter. The company added about $1.2 million in its reserves for credit losses from those ag loans in the quarter, though it said risk was falling back to historical averages and doesn't expect significant losses from higher risk loans. Farm bankruptcies nationally rose more than 40% last year, according to the American Farm Bureau. A rising demand for ag loans, extensions, and renewals can boost revenue from interest for lenders, but it often signals that farmers are being stretched very thin. The House Transportation and Infrastructure Committee Friday advanced a $580 billion bill to reauthorize a slate of road, bridge, and transportation infrastructure programs for 5 years after approving amendments targeting rail safety and truck weights. Cattle and calves on feed for the slaughter market of the United States for feedlots of 1,000 head or more totaled 11.6 million head on May 1. That inventory was 2% above May 1 last year. Placements in feedlots during April totaled 1.7 million head, 6% above last year. Marketings of fed cattle were 10% below at 1.64 million. Other disappearance totaled 52,000, 4% above last year. That is a check of farm news. I'm Jeff Nally on the Cromwell Ag Radio Network.
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13: Central Illinois weather.
14: Today will be mostly cloudy with a high near 78. Winds will be calm before turning east around 6 miles per hour in the afternoon. Tonight, there is a 50% chance of showers and thunderstorms, mainly after midnight, with a low around 64. Wednesday looks to bring a chance of showers and possible thunderstorms, becoming sunny later in the day with a high near 79. Currently 62 degrees in Effingham.
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0: Your phone could lead to a pain in your booty, literally. More than 50% of those polled revealed that they use their phone while they sit on the toilet. That potty time doom scrolling can lead to extended time on the can, and that extended time on the can could lead to hemorrhoids. Researchers found that taking your phone into the bathroom while you do your duty business can increase your risk of pain down below by 46%. That's reason enough for me to leave my phone outside of the bathroom. Not to mention, it's disgusting bringing your phone in the bathroom if you don't close the lid. Have you read about what happens if you don't close the lid of your toilet before you flush? Look that up sometime. That stuff, the stuff gets everywhere. You can't see it, but it gets everywhere if you don't close the lid, including on your phone. And then you're putting that up to your face. Ugh.
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2: Reporting for Effingham Radio News, I'm Derek Warren. Illinois' unemployment rate remains steady. The State Department of Employment Security says the state's jobless rate in April was 5.1%, unchanged from March. Non-farm payroll jobs increased by more than 11,000 last month. And in other news, Effingham's Wound Healing Center has been awarded the prestigious Center of Distinction Award by Healogix. The center achieved outstanding clinical outcomes for 12 consecutive months, including a patient satisfaction rate higher than 92%. The Wound Healing Center has won this award every year since it opened in 2010. It's the only one of only two other Healogix centers nationwide to have won the award for 16 consecutive years. Dr. Jeff Brummer, Medical Director of St. Anthony's Wound Healing Center, said it's a testament to the exceptional care and dedication demonstrated by the physicians, providers, and nurses associated with the St. Anthony Wound Healing Center. You can find more information at stanthonyshospital.org. 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
12: Central Illinois weather.
13: Expect mostly cloudy conditions today with a high near 78. Tonight brings a 50% chance of showers and thunderstorms after midnight, with a low around 64. Wednesday will be mostly cloudy, then sunny with a high near 79 and a 40% chance of rain and possible thunderstorms. Currently 64 degrees in Effingham.
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5: ABC News, I'm Sherry Preston. Polls now open in Texas, and the biggest of the runoff races being decided today puts incumbent Republican Senator John Cornyn against State Attorney General Ken Paxton. President Trump endorsed Paxton in his bid to unseat Cornyn. The winner faces Democratic nominee James Tallarico in November. A new message from Iran's supreme leader this morning declaring America will no longer have a safe place in the region. This after the U.S. hit Iranian targets in what's being described as self-defense strikes. Secretary of State Marco Rubio saying the Strait of Hormuz will be opened one way or another, with the U.S. and Iran still negotiating over a peace deal.
6: It's going to take a couple days to settle on, even down to the disagreements over a word, sentence. So we'll have to work through that.
5: A deadly train crash this morning in Belgium. A minibus carrying students to a school for special needs was hit on the tracks. Two of the students on the bus were killed. This is ABC News. New Jersey Democrats expressing new concerns about an ICE detention facility in Newark, where a hunger strike is now underway.
7: While attempting to tour the Delaney Hall Migrant Detention Facility in Newark, New Jersey Governor Mikey Sherrill says,
8: "We've been working with ICE to get into the facility. I was just denied that."
7: Senator Andy Kim visited Delaney Hall over the weekend, speaking with those inside.
9: You know, there is a woman that was pregnant that says she's not getting full OBGYN care. There's a woman that had a miscarriage that said that she did not get the care that she needed.
7: Delaney Hall is privately run with about 300 detainees. Mike Dubosky, ABC News.
5: Remember the cave boys in Thailand? Well, another search is now underway for seven villagers trapped inside a flooded cave in the East Asian country of Laos. They had been looking for gold when heavy rain flooded the exit to the cave. Some of the same rescuers who helped in Thailand are said to be helping out in Laos as well. I'm Sherry Preston, ABC News.
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13: You think a ticket for not wearing your seatbelt is the worst that could happen? 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There are injuries, a hospital bed, the long road to recovery, the moments you'll miss. Suddenly, a ticket doesn't seem so bad. 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That was nothing. 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Don't risk it.
14: Reporting for Effingham Radio News, I'm Derek Warren. The Ann Crooker St. Clair Chapter, NSDAR, held their annual Memorial Day service at Ewington Cemetery in rural Effingham. The chapter started holding the service in May of 2019. The memorial meets the mission of the NSDAR to promote historic preservation, education, and patriotism as they honor 30 veterans from six wars laid to rest at the oldest cemetery in Effingham County. Chapter members Susan Oliver, Regent, Bobby Reck, Service to Veterans Committee Chairman, Luella Baker, Historic Preservation Committee, and Natil Lading, Chaplain, participated in the service along with volunteers Matt Stead, who played taps, and Boy Scout Troop 335, who presented colors. The memorial wreath was presented by Ewington SAR chapter members prior to a roll call of the veterans' names. Scout Troop 335 placed flags at veterans' stones the evening prior to the service. You can find that full story, as well as Oak Ridge and Woodlawn services, on our website, effinghamradio.com, under local news. 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
15: 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Sun's out, guns out.
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0: tonight at the Martinsville AG Fair. Don't miss the sparkle and excitement of the Queen Pageant. 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Celebrate community tradition and the spirit of the fair. 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
2: I'm Jeff Nelly on the Cromwell Ag Radio Network. In the overnight, July corn down 3 cents a bushel, July soybeans down 7 3/4, and July Chicago wheat down 4.5 cents. On Friday, July corn lost a rose a penny. July soybeans are up 2.25. Corn, soy, hard red winter wheat, and spring wheat basis were steady on Friday. Soft red winter wheat basis was weaker. The futures market was quiet Friday. Little fresh news to trade. Wet weather over the Memorial Day holiday weekend, along with wet-leaning forecasts, has the market in a negative bias. Also, though negotiations have been going on between the U.S. and Iran, the U.S. struck military targets in southern Iran in what it called a self-defense move after Iranian ships were placing mines in the Strait of Hormuz, and those planes were then fired upon by a missile site that was eliminated. The negotiations and the conflict are much up in air this morning. In the news, the USDA's cattle on feed report Friday showed 11.6 million head, 2% above May 1 last year. Crude oil prices up 2% early today after Iran said it would retaliate against the U.S. ceasefire violation. Crop progress report expected to show excellent planting progress thus far. I'm Jeff Nally.
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9: Expect mostly cloudy conditions today with a high near 78. Tonight brings a 50% chance of showers and thunderstorms after midnight, with a low around 64. Wednesday will be mostly cloudy, then sunny with a high near 79 and a 40% chance of rain and possible thunderstorms. Currently 64 degrees in Effingham.
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8: Reporting for Effingham Radio News, I'm Derek Warren. Illinois' unemployment rate remains steady. The State Department of Employment Security says the state's jobless rate in April was 5.1%, unchanged from March. Non-farm payroll jobs increased by more than 11,000 last month. And in other news, Effingham's Wound Healing Center has been awarded the prestigious Center of Distinction Award by Healogix. The center achieved outstanding clinical outcomes for 12 consecutive months, including a patient satisfaction rate higher than 92%. The Wound Healing Center has won this award every year since it opened in 2010. It's the only one of only 2 other Healogix centers nationwide to have won the award for 16 consecutive years. Dr. Jeff Brummer, Medical Director of St. Anthony's Wound Healing Center, said it's a testament to the exceptional care and dedication demonstrated by the physicians, providers, and nurses associated with the St. Anthony Wound Healing Center. You can find more information at stanthonyshospital.org. 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

0: This should be part of our curriculum here in the U.S. We need this. Since 1993, teaching empathy has been mandatory in Danish schools, and it's seen as a key factor behind Denmark's happiness. By learning empathy early, kids build stronger relationships, reduce bullying, and develop essential social skills. These lessons extend beyond school, shaping future leaders, entrepreneurs, and managers who value understanding and cooperation. Empathy not only strengthens communities, but also fosters success in professional environments, making it a vital skill that supports both personal well-being and national happiness. Teach empathy. We need this.
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14: Central Illinois weather.
15: Today will be mostly cloudy with a high near 78. East wind 3 to 6 miles per hour. Tonight, there is a 50% chance of showers and thunderstorms after midnight, mostly cloudy with a low around 64. Wednesday, a chance of showers and possible thunderstorms after 1 p.m., becoming sunny with a high near 79. Wednesday night, mostly clear with a low around 61. Currently 67 degrees in Effingham.

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5: ABC News, I'm Sherry Preston. Attacks in the middle of a ceasefire in the Middle East. The Pentagon says it launched strikes on missile launch sites in Iran, even as talks between the U.S. and Iran continue. ABC News Chief Global Affairs Anchor Martha Raddatz.
6: Days of talks, which we've had days of talks before, it's over and over, it repeats itself. The thing that's astonishing to me is those so-called defensive strikes. Of course, we all heard they had obliterated these missile sites, that all of that was not a threat anymore because we had gotten rid of the Navy and everything else.
5: Runoff election day in Texas, and the big one is on the Republican side of the Senate race. Incumbent John Cornyn faces Attorney General Ken Paxton. He has the backing of President Trump. Thousands of people getting to go home in Southern California, with emergency officials now saying there is no more threat of a large explosion at an Orange County chemical storage tank. Two kids among the four dead after a train hit a school bus in Belgium. This is ABC News. There's a desperate search underway for seven people trapped inside an underwater cave. They've been trapped there for the past week in the southeastern Asian country of Laos. ABC's Sophie Flay has more.
7: Some 100 first responders are now joining the rescue effort, navigating narrow passages just 2 feet wide and recesses filled with muddy water.
8: Mama.
7: Among the rescuers, the divers who famously helped rescue children from a cave in Thailand in 2018. Back then, it took more than 2 weeks to rescue a dozen boys and their soccer coach trapped in a deep cave. Eventually, the boys had to be sedated, put in scuba gear, and taken out one by one while unconscious.
5: Musician Sonny Rollins has died. From his 1956 breakthrough album, Saxophone Colossus, he performed the tenor sax for more than 50 years, had been in poor health recently, died at his home in Woodstock, New York, at age 95. Sherry Preston, ABC News.
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13: Reporting for Effingham Radio News, I'm Derek Warren. The Ann Crooker St. Clair Chapter, NSDAR, held their annual Memorial Day service at Ewington Cemetery in rural Effingham. The chapter started holding the service in May of 2019. The memorial meets the mission of the NSDAR to promote historic preservation, education, and patriotism as they honor 30 veterans from 6 wars laid to rest at the oldest cemetery in Effingham County. Chapter members Susan Oliver, Regent, Bobby Reck, Service to Veterans Committee Chairman, Luella Baker, Historic Preservation Committee, and Natalie Lading, Chaplain, participated in the service along with volunteers Matt Stead, who played taps, and Boy Scout Troop 335, who presented colors. The memorial wreath was presented by Ewington SAR chapter members prior to a roll call of the veterans' names. Scout Troop 335 placed flags at veterans' stones the evening prior to the service. You can find that full story, as well as Oak Ridge and Woodlawn services, on our website, effinghamradio.com, under local news. 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
9: Today will be mostly cloudy with a high near 78. East wind 3 to 6 miles per hour. Tonight, there is a 50% chance of showers and thunderstorms after midnight. Mostly cloudy with a low around 64. Wednesday, a chance of showers and possible thunderstorms after 1 p.m., becoming sunny with a high near 79. Wednesday night, mostly clear with a low around 61. Currently 67 degrees in Effingham.
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7: I'm Jeff Nelling on the Cromwell Ag Radio Network. Low water levels on the Mississippi River, increasing transportation costs for American farmers. Drought conditions continue to disrupt barge traffic along one of the nation's most important ag shipping routes. According to the Associated Press, barge operators have been forced to reduce cargo loads to prevent vessels from running aground in the shallow sections of the river. Freight rates from St. Louis rose roughly 77% above the three-year average during recent low-water periods, increasing costs for moving corn, soy, and wheat to the Gulf Coast export terminals. Nearly half of all U.S. grain exports travel through the Mississippi. Federal drought officials said reduced river traffic can also slow fertilizer shipments and create supply chain problems for ag producers heading into future planting seasons. USDA is continuing to evaluate possible tariff relief options for farmers impacted by trade disputes and rising production costs. And that's according to USDA data. Report said the department has been analyzing potential assistance measures for farmers facing weaker export demand and higher costs for machinery, fertilizer, and for fuel. Secretary Brooke Rollins previously said aid discussions were underway alongside negotiations involving Chinese ag purchases. I'm Jeff Nally.
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10: Today will be mostly cloudy with a high near 78 and an east wind of 3 to 6 miles per hour. Tonight, there is a 50% chance of showers and thunderstorms after midnight with a low around 64. Wednesday brings a chance of showers and possible thunderstorms after 1 p.m., becoming sunny with a high near 79. Wednesday night will be mostly clear with a low around 61. Currently 70 degrees in Effingham.
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going right there, kicking off our 10 o'clock hour. How's it going, Eric Fry? Lunch with a Side of Fry, hanging out here with you. Coming up this hour, got some Morgan Wallen on the way, Luke Combs and Beautiful Crazy, Cody Johnson, as well as some Jody Messina on the way this hour, and Little Texas and Kick a Little. That's all coming up. Plus, got a great interview coming up as well with someone from the circus, and your last chance to win tickets to go see that circus coming up this Friday, the 29th at 7 o'clock down in Salem. Tell you more about that coming up in just a little bit. Right now, it's Tim McGraw and the Cowboy and Me on 95.7 WCRC.

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0: Eric Fry happened to be joined this morning by a very special person, and we'll dive into what is going on. Rulito, right? Is that correct? Did I say it right?
1: Yes, sir. Almost right. Rulito.
0: Okay. Rulito from the Cardin there International Circus. How are you doing today, sir?
1: I'm doing just fine. We are traveling here to our next city, to our next adventure. The show is on the road.
0: The circus is always on the road, and it's coming to Salem, coming up on the 29th. That is Friday, May 29th at 7 o'clock. And for people who don't know, obviously the circus is the circus, but what exactly is it that people can expect if they come out to the circus?
1: You know, I'll promise you this, that when you come to our circus, the Cardin International Circus, that from the young boy to the old grandpa, everyone's going to have a great time. This is a modern, with still traditional flair circus. You know, we have acts from all over the globe. We have thrill. If you're looking for the thrill acts, we have the thrill acts. If you're an animal person, we have the animal acts. If you love to laugh, we have comedy in the show. We have aerial acrobats. It's the show. It's a 2-hour-long show with just nonstop circus actions.
0: And as you said there, it is definitely a family thing, toddlers to grandparents. It's so hard to find something everyone can agree on, and this is definitely going to be worth it. I went to the circus a couple of years ago with my family. They kept talking about it for months afterwards, and I will give a pro tip here, and that is to arrive early. Is that correct?
1: That's correct, because we do not only offer a 2-hour-long spectacular show, we also have rides and attractions. We have meet and greets with the performers. You get your face painted, souvenir photographs with characters. You know, we have snake photos, camel rides, pony rides, a circus train ride, moon bounces, and much more. You know, also, you can't forget those delicious circus treats.
0: Yes.
1: You know, special items on the menu, deep fried Oreos. Man, it's just a day to remember at the circus.
0: And you, in particular, have a couple different hats you wear. Is that correct?
1: Yes, I do.
0: Tell me a little bit more about your two roles in this circus.
1: Well, I am your ringmaster of the show. I am your host. I guide you throughout the whole performance. I introduce the acts. I run the show. And I'm also your modern clown, your comedian of this year's production, which it's a double role in one, but I'm having a lot of fun here at the circus. It's a blast traveling city to city, showing my talents, you know, to the families across the country. It really is a lot of hard work, a lot of dedication, growing up, practicing, writing the material, the sketches, the classes, and it really all pays off because just performing and bringing joy and the families, like you said, the kids were talking about it for months to come, and it was that's why I do what I do. It really is a pleasure.
0: So if people maybe haven't been to the circus, or at least to this year's show, what is one thing that kind of is the standout thing that people are going to be most talking about, or one of the most exciting things they can see at the circus this year?
1: Man, it's really hard to choose because, you know, we have so much variety in this circus. You know, we have, of course, some new specialty acts in the show that, you know, each and every year, producer Britt Cardin scatters the globe to bring the latest, the greatest, and the best of our circus entertainment industry in today's day. So we have a few brand new specialty acts, we call them, in the show. And, man, it really all depends on what you like and what you're into. But the whole show is just a blast. Personally, one of my favorite acts in the show is the performing buffalo act.
0: Oh.
1: We have two buffaloes in the show. They're majestic creatures. They're part of our family as well. They're incredible animals. That's one of my favorite things to see up close. The beauty of between animal and human combined, and just this connection that they two have, it's just incredible. You know, the animals here, they're part of our family as well. We also have zebras, we have equestrians, we have camels. It's a big family of misfits that just fit together perfectly.
0: I love it, and I love the live animal aspect as well of the show. And again, if you want to go to the circus, it's going to be a great time coming up Friday, May 29th, 7 o'clock, Marion County Fairgrounds there in Salem. If people want more information or want to purchase tickets, how can they do that?
1: You know, you can look around in your local stores in the neighborhood in the area. You could be lucky to find, maybe mostly at the gas stations as well. some 2-for-1 tickets, you know, also free kids tickets. They're out there. Mm-hmm. You can check out information at our circus page at Facebook, Cardin International Circus, with other upcoming events, cities near you, other special acts, information, tickets. You can find the link there to the website. You can check out also awesome pre-show activities and little sneak peeks that the page will be posting, so you can see by advance what the circus is bringing to town.
0: I look forward to it. Look forward to that show coming up on the 29th. Thank you so much for joining me here today, sir.
1: Oh, thank you for having me. Well, we're excited. Salem is very close. We're on our way. I need a little ranch.
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14: This week marks the 80th year for the Martinsville Ag Fair. 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

0: Combs and Beautiful Crazy here on 95.7 WCRC. Well, I got one more four-pack of tickets to give away to the Cardin Circus that is going to be in Salem down at the Marion County Fairgrounds at 7 o'clock this Friday night. And I've got one last four-pack I'm giving away. Give me a call, 217-342-4144, 217-342-4144. 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

0: Johnson and the Fall here on 95.7 WCRC. Well, I want to remind you that the Newton Public Library is having their summer reading program going on now. They had their kickoff event this past Saturday. 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
3: ABC News, I'm Sherry Preston. Iran calling today's airstrikes by the U.S. military a gross violation of the ceasefire. It comes amid mixed messages from President Trump about the status of peace talks, as ABC Chief Global Affairs Correspondent Martha Raddatz.
4: They've said the ceasefire is not broken. Any military official I know and talked to said that ceasefire was broken about 3 or 4 weeks ago when there was firing across. But they want to keep this low. We're making progress. But we don't know actually what that progress is. And remember, the nuclear facilities were the key to this, and they seem to be putting that off more and
3: more. With his 80th birthday approaching in a few weeks, President Trump is back at Walter Reed National Military Medical Center. The White House says it's part of his routine dental and medical checkups. Global health officials say the Ebola outbreak is moving faster than they can contain it. Countries, including the U.S., imposing new restrictions on who can come in. This is ABC News. The evacuation zone around that failing chemical tank in Southern California on the verge of exploding has gotten smaller as the threat is averted. In Orange County, here's ABC's Trevor Ault.
5: Officials have now reduced the evacuation orders for 34,000 people.
6: Emotionally happy to go back home.
5: But of those 50,000 residents forced to evacuate, 16,000 are still not allowed to return home.
7: This is just something I've never even suspect it could happen.
5: A crack found in the tank relieves some of the pressure inside. Officials have turned their focus now to containing any potential spill of that harmful methyl methacrylate. And the Orange County District Attorney has now opened a criminal probe into how this happened.
3: 95 degrees at London's Heathrow Airport, one of several heat records shattered as Western Europe continues baking on France's Atlantic seaboard. They've got powerful riptides, officials reporting a rash of emergencies and 2 drowning deaths. This is ABC News.
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12: Today will be mostly cloudy with a high near 78. East winds at 3 to 6 miles per hour. Tonight, a 50% chance of showers and thunderstorms after midnight, with a low around 64. Wednesday brings a chance of showers and possible thunderstorms, becoming sunny by afternoon with a high near 79. Wednesday night, mostly clear and cool with a low around 61. Currently 72 degrees in Effingham.
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0: Leroy Parnell, and what kind of fool do you think I am? Kicking off our 11 o'clock hour here on Lunch with a Side of Fry, Eric Fry hanging out here with you. Coming up, got some dirt from Bentley on the way. Dylan Scott, what he'll never have, plus Blackhawk coming up. Riley Green, who changed my mind, and some Vince Gill all on the way. Right now, it's Jason Aldean and Girl Like You here on 95.7 WCRC.
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0: Bailey Green and Change My Mind here on 95.7 WCRC. Well, don't forget there is a blood drive going on tomorrow. This is for our friends down in Richland County. The Olney Public Library is the host. It's being sponsored by Brookstone Estates and Emerald Glen. It's going to be in the multipurpose room there at the library at 400 West Main Street tomorrow from noon to 4 p.m. More information, of course, can be found by going to our community calendar over at effinghamradio.com.
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0: Dierks Bentley, am I the only one here on 95.7 WCRC? Well, French's, the classic yellow mustard brand, is going green this summer. Yes, they've dropped a limited edition bright green mustard, and yeah, it looks like something straight out of a cartoon, which makes sense since the whole thing is tied to the upcoming Minions and Monsters movie that's coming out July 1st. Apparently, it tastes like regular French's mustard, and the green color actually comes from spirulina, which is a plant-based natural ingredient, so no weird artificial dyes. It's already online. It starts hitting store shelves coming up June 1st, just in time for cookout season. Now, this reminds me of, remember years and years ago, Heinz, for their ketchup, had the crazy ketchup colors. Reminds me of that. So there you go. Green mustard. It's actually, they're changing the yellow, too. It's Minion yellow. And the other one is green mustard, but still has a yellow top, by the way, in case you were wondering. Why not just make it a green top, too? I guess, so you know, it's French's. I guess that's the only way you know what it is. Easton Corbin coming up, 95.7 WCRC.
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3: 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I guess after 43 years in business, the time was bound to come that some of our work family members were going to enter into retirement. As sad as it is to see them leave, we are excited with the prospect of adding to our work family. This is an open invitation if you are interested in a position at our dealership to please stop by and see what we all have to offer. We look forward to meeting you. As always, God's continued blessings to you and yours.
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10: I'm Jeff Nally on the Cromwell Ag Radio Network. U.S. stock market higher today, catching up with others around the world that climbed yesterday. That when President Trump said negotiations were, quote, proceeding nicely with Iran and ending the war. The S&P up 0.8%, trading resuming follow the holiday yesterday. Dow Jones Industrial Average off 0.1%, and the NASDAQ Composite 1.3% higher. All three indices near their all-time highs. The gains came even though fighting continued in the region. The U.S. military said it carried out self-defense strikes

0: southern Iran. That included on a missile launch site and boats that were placing mines. Markets have rallied in the past on hopes for a coming end to the war with Iran, only to see the conflict continue to drag on. Price of a barrel of Brent crude, the international standard at 3.8%, $99.80, that reclaimed only some of its 7.1% plunge in the day yesterday. At the Chicago Board of Trade, it's a down day. July corn down 3.5 at 459.75. December down 2 at 484.5. July soybeans down 6, 1190.5. November down 4.5, 1183.25 a bushel. Wheat futures in the nearby July are down 7.5 cents at 638.75. I'm Jeff Nally.
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1: ABC News, I'm Chuck Sievertson. The stethoscope crowd is going over the nation's chief executive, a routine annual physical and dental exam at Walter Reed Military Hospital in Maryland, his third dental exam in 5 months. Iran is calling yesterday's U.S. air attacks a gross violation of the ceasefire. The Pentagon calls them defensive. The president saying progress is being made in talks with Iran. No deadlines, says ABC News White House correspondent Karen Travers.
2: We don't see another date certain from the president. Iran has until this time. Iran has this window in order to make a deal. He has put deadlines in the past only to see them come and go. And now at this point, it is not clear if there is a idea in the president's mind of when this has to get done by.
1: U.S. and global crude oil are trading a little lower, but are still way up since before the Iran war. The national average of a gallon of regular grade gasoline, now $4.45, according to GasBuddy. This is ABC News. Officials in Belgium say four people were killed, including two children, in a crash involving a school bus and a train. Train estimated to be traveling at about 75 miles per hour at the time of the crash. The Deep South bracing for a new round of heavy rain and thunderstorms today following deadly storms over the holiday weekend. ABC's Lindsay Tuckman.
3: Days of severe weather in the Deep South, triggering flash flooding. The storms turning deadly near Hattiesburg, Mississippi. And in South Carolina, a woman was killed at a restaurant after authorities say strong winds sent a patio umbrella airborne, striking her in the neck. The restaurant, which had opened just one day earlier, saying, "Our hearts are with the family, friends, and loved ones affected by the tragic incident."
1: In parts of Europe, heat is the issue. France, Spain, and the UK are breaking temperature records for a third straight day. Temperatures are about 20 degrees higher than normal for this time of year. Chuck Sievertson, ABC News.
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12: A slight chance of showers and thunderstorms today, mainly after 2 p.m. Mostly cloudy with a high near 78 and east wind around 6 miles per hour. Tonight, showers likely after 1 a.m. with a low near 64. Wednesday brings a 50% chance of storms, partly sunny, and a high near 79. Currently 73 degrees in Effingham.
13: It's gonna be a red hot summer.
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0: David Lee Murphy and Dust on the Bottle kicking off our noon hour here on Lunch with a Side of Fry. Eric Fry still hanging out here with you. Coming up, got some Shaboozy and Jelly Roll on the way with Amen. Ella Langley on the way, as well as Billy Currington. Got King George coming up in just a little bit, as well as Lionel Cartwright and Leap of Faith. Right now, it's Luke Bryan and Country Girl. Shake it for me here on 95.7 WCRC.
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0: Jabuzi and Jelly Roll with Amen here on 95.7 WCRC. Well, going on tonight at the Martinsville Ag Fair, it is all about royalty as it's the Queen Pageant taking place tonight at 7 o'clock there in Martinsville. Other things happening tomorrow, including the Sheep Show at 9 a.m., as well as the Swine Show. 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More information on everything going on at the Martinsville Ag Fair can be found by going over to our website, effinghamradio.com.
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0: Ella Langley and Be Heard. 95.7 WCRC. Well, about 90% of humans are right-handed, and now scientists think they know why. A major new study compared hand preferences across more than 2,000 primates from 41 species. And unlike humans, most primates don't strongly favor one hand across their whole species. Some lean left, some right, and many show no clear pattern at all. Humans stand out as a major exception. Scientists think two big changes in human evolution, walking upright and growing larger brains, may explain why most people are right-handed. The idea is that walking upright freed our hands for tasks like tool use, encouraging individuals to specialize. Later, as human brains grew larger, that preference tipped strongly towards the right hand across the whole population. Now, being a left-handed person, did you just tell me that I am closer to an ape than most? Is that what I heard? Because that's all I heard, being a left-handed person. So, not taken too fondly with that. We're special. We're unique that way. Montgomery Gentry coming up, 95.7 WCRC.
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0: 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Well, I want to let you know that going on Thursday, the 28th, there is a blood drive taking place at Charleston First Church of God, 1 to 5 p.m. for this American Red Cross blood drive. 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
3: ABC News, I'm Chuck Sievertson. Where tens of thousands are evacuated in Orange County, California, the threat of a major explosion has been lowered at the damaged toxic chemical tank at a military aircraft factory. Fire Captain Weihao Huang.
4: I continue to work on mitigating what's going on with Tank 1.
3: Crews are responding to a chemical explosion at a pulp and paper mill in Longview, Washington. Fire officials say there are injuries, some of them serious. Early voting underway in the South Carolina primaries. State lawmakers debate whether to redraw the congressional map. Democratic Congressman James Clyburn blasting the Republican effort at a news conference today. What to be done?
5: The first one is to challenge the process. Are you going to throw our votes out?
3: The Supreme Court today refused to intervene in a discrimination lawsuit by former Miami Dolphins head coach Brian Flores, who's black, against the NFL. This is ABC News. The World Health Organization says the Ebola outbreak is moving faster than they can contain it. The U.S. is requiring screenings at three international airports around the country for those who may have been exposed. World Cup concerns, too, says ABC's Faith Abube, outside the CDC in Atlanta.
6: The White House is now warning the Congolese soccer team, which is currently in Belgium, that their players could be denied entry into the U.S. if they return to their home country before the FIFA matches begin here on June 11th. But despite all this anxiety and all these warnings, health officials do say that on a global level, the threat of Ebola remains low for now.
3: ABC's Faith Abube. Rescuers are trying to reach seven villagers trapped inside a flooded cave in Laos for the seventh day today. Terrain is rough and bad weather isn't helping. Flash flooding has blocked an exit. The seven people went into the cave looking for gold. Chuck Sievertson, ABC News.
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12: Central Illinois weather.
13: A chance of showers and thunderstorms continues tonight, becoming likely after 1 a.m. with lows around 64. Wednesday brings a 50% chance of storms through mid-afternoon, then clearing skies with highs near 79. Thursday turns mostly sunny and warmer, reaching 81 under northeast winds. Currently 72 degrees in Effingham.
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Alan Jackson and Jimmy Buffett right there with It's 5 o'clock somewhere. Not quite. It's a little after 1, but hey, it may be 5 o'clock where you are. And coming up this hour, got Thomas Rhett on the way, Jenna Kramer and Why You Wanna, plus some Jason Aldean with his newest Don't Tell on Me, John Michael Montgomery on the way, as well as Aaron Tippin, little working man's PhD. Right now, Gary Allen and Songs About Rain here on 95.7 WCRC.

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0: Jenna Kramer and Why You Wanna on 95.7 WCRC. Well, a growing number of teenagers and young adults are ditching energy drinks and coffee in favor of high-dose caffeine pouches. These things are a lot like tobacco-free nicotine pouches. They're small, flavored packets placed between the lip and gum to deliver a quick burst of energy. But instead of nicotine, they deliver a highly concentrated and discreet blast of caffeine to the system, making them easy to use in gyms, offices, and classrooms. Now, me, I am an energy drinker. I know I shouldn't be, but I am. And the only reason I do is because I don't like juice. I'm not a huge coffee fan unless it's cold out. So I need something in the morning to get me going. I just do. And so I try to find zero sugar energy drinks. But maybe this is the new thing I should look into. I don't know. Eric Church coming up, 95.7 WCRC.
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0: Jason Aldean, and don't tell on me here on 95.7 WCRC. 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Send them to us. 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We're celebrating the people, places, and moments that make the red, white, and blue what it is as we mark 250 years of the signing of the Declaration of Independence. 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
1: I'm Jeff Nelly on the Cromwell Ag Radio Network. Low water levels on the Mississippi River, increasing transportation costs for American farmers. Drought conditions continue to disrupt barge traffic along one of the nation's most important ag shipping routes. According to the Associated Press, barge operators have been forced to reduce cargo loads to prevent vessels from running aground in the shallow sections of the river. Freight rates from St. Louis rose roughly 77% above the three-year average during recent low-water periods, increasing costs for moving corn, soy, and wheat to the Gulf Coast export terminals. Nearly half of all U.S. grain exports travel through the Mississippi. Federal drought officials said reduced river traffic can also slow fertilizer shipments and create supply chain problems for ag producers heading into future planting seasons. USDA is continuing to evaluate possible tariff relief options for farmers impacted by trade disputes and rising production costs. And that's according to USDA data. Report said the department has been analyzing potential assistance measures for farmers facing weaker export demand and higher costs for machinery, fertilizer, and for fuel. Secretary Brooke Rollins previously said aid discussions were underway alongside negotiations involving Chinese ag purchases. I'm Jeff Nally.
2: I like hanging by the pool with some friends in the summertime. Get the grill fired up, got a cocktail in my hand, floating in the water. Sun's out, guns out.
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1: ABC News, I'm Chuck Sievertson. Where tens of thousands are evacuated, fire officials in Orange County, California say while the threat for a major explosion from a damaged chemical tank has been averted, the crisis is not completely over. ABC's Alex Stone.
2: This whole thing is looking a whole lot better. With that threat gone, with the pressure and the temperature down, they have been able to cool it off. In fact, firefighters saying a few moments ago, they are no longer spraying the big stream of water onto it.
1: Crews are responding to a chemical explosion at a pulp and paper mill in Longview, Washington. A fire official says that there are some injuries, some are serious, but there's no longer a threat to the public. Despite early voting getting underway today in the South Carolina primaries, state lawmakers are debating whether to redraw the congressional map. A three-judge panel in a federal court in Alabama ruled unanimously today that state Republicans are still blocked from using their 2023 congressional map. An appeal is planned. This is ABC News. Parents' groups in France calling for more attention to long-ignored child abuse scandals as a rare public trial opened today of a school assistant accused of sexually assaulting nine small children in Paris. Vermont is allowed to move ahead with its lawsuit against Meta, which claims the company intentionally designed its platforms to be addictive to young people.
3: Meta had been arguing Vermont doesn't have the jurisdiction, but the Supreme Court is refusing to hear the company's appeal of a lower court's decision. It's the latest in a series of legal battles Meta is fighting over whether it knowingly harms children by including features like the endless scroll on Facebook and beauty filters on Instagram. Mike Dubosky, ABC News.
1: Smashing a century-old temperature record for the second time in 24 hours today, Britain, a spring heat wave continues to scorch parts of Western Europe. 95 degrees recorded at London's Kew Garden. 91 was the high in Paris again today. Chuck Sievertson, ABC News.
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15: A chance of showers and thunderstorms tonight, with storms likely after 1 a.m. Lows near 63. Wednesday brings a 50% chance of storms through the afternoon, high around 79. Clearing Thursday with a high near 82. Currently 74 degrees in Effingham.
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C. Bird, and I'm from the country here at 95.7 WCRC. Eric Fry, Lunch with a Side of Fry, hanging out with you for one more hour. Got some Megan Maroney on the way this hour, as well as Zach Ops doing South of Sanity on the way. Plus Chris Young, Mary J. Carpenter, and Shenandoah all coming up this hour as well. Right now, let's kick things off with Gretchen Wilson here for the party on 95.7 WCRC.

0: Megan Maroney and Beautiful Things 95.7 at WCRC. 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Today's recipe is Copycat Olive Garden Chicken Marsala. 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It tastes just like the restaurant classic without having to leave your home. Should take you about 45 minutes. This used to be one of my wife's favorite dishes. She hasn't ordered it in a while. We were actually talking about chicken marsala a little bit ago, a couple weeks ago. So maybe I'll make that tonight. If you want to make it tonight, all you got to do is just Google Copycat Olive Garden Chicken Marsala recipe. I'm sure you'll get a bunch of options. And that is your recipe for the day. 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

0: into a thriving 3D printing business called Prestige 3D Labs. After saving up $500 of his own chore money to buy his very first printer, Ernesto taught himself design by watching tutorials on YouTube. Now he balances school and football practice with running three separate printers from his home workshop to create everything from custom can openers to specialized fidget toys that help people cope with anxiety. Business is booming so fast across the Rio Grande Valley that Ernesto even partnered with a local clothing store called Jungle to help sell his products, pulling in $1,500 in profit. This is a good step as he has a big dream in mind, and that is to make enough money to buy a brand new house for himself and his mom when he grows up. Along with support from his mom, who helps manage his packed schedule, it seems Ernesto has the work ethic, talent, and passion to build the future of his dreams. That is awesome, and the reason he's doing it is awesome as well. Great job. That is your feel-good story of the day. As I always say every day, kindness is always free. So make sure you spread that kindness today to somebody you may know or maybe someone you don't know, just a stranger you see. Show them a little kindness. You never know what they could be going through. That does it for me here on this Tuesday. Chris Randolph will be next. Keep you entertained. I will talk to y'all tomorrow. Have a great and a safe rest of your Tuesday.
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I'm going to be somebody. 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And so Travis Trent, Chris Randolph here, Alabama, Jason Aldean on the way after Tracy Lawrence.

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0: Jason Aldean, How Far Does a Goodbye Go? The brand new album is amazing. And this is Chris Randolph on World Redhead Day. Show some of our beautiful colored hair people some love. A lot of redheads in my family, and I love them all. All right, coming up next, we're going to play some Sammy Kershaw, Luke Combs, and Jordan Davis. Unfortunately, my hair color right now is a little more gray than I would like.
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0: It's Jordan Davis, and turn his truck around. It's Chris Randolph, and they ask a question on the internet. I love these. What is a single-person luxury that people in relationships completely miss out on? I'll give you some of the hilarious responses coming up. Plus, I'll play you Craig Morgan, Clint Black with Wynonna, and Chris Jansen coming up next. Go fix a drink.
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And Zach Brown Band, Alan Jackson, as she's walking away. Love it, love it, love that song. The first time I heard it, it's Chris Randolph. Things are getting awfully boozy around here. Shop boozy, that is. A bar song, getting tipsy.

0: It's Tucker Wetmore and Brunette, and this is Chris Randolph. That song has been on the country music charts now for 20 weeks, and guess what position it's in this week? Number one. Way to go, Tucker.
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devil went down to Georgia. 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He was in a bind because he was way behind and he was willing to make a deal. When he came across this young man sawing on a fiddle and playing it hot, and the devil jumped up on a hickory stump and said, "Boy, let me tell you what. I guess you didn't know it, but I'm a fiddle player too. And if you'd care to take a dare, I'll make a bet with you. Now you play pretty good fiddle, boy, but give the devil his due. I bet a fiddle of gold against your soul, because I think I'm better than you." The boy said, "My name's Johnny, and it might be a sin, but I'll take your bet, and you're gonna regret, because I'm the best as ever been."

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And then a band of demons joined in and it sounded something like this.

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Johnny said, "Devil, just come on back if you ever want to try again. 'Cause I told you once, you son of a gun,

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0: 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Chris Randolph. 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

0: Josh Ross said there's two things in mind to keep in mind with that song, Hate How You Look. It is based on past relationships. Plus, he says it kind of sounds like your parents' music. I kind of like both of those things. Coming up next, going to play you Brooks and Dunn, who scored Best Duo of the Year, like they've never done that before, at the ACMs the other night, and Brand New Man next.
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Sawyer Brown, and thank God for you. 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I'll give you the full details and help you out just a little bit. Coming up in just the next minute. Plus, I want to play you some Trisha Yearwood, Cody Johnson, after Chris Young, and Cassidy Hope here.

0: 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It's Chris Randolph. 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

0: Jamie O'Neill, and there is no Arizona. It's Chris Randolph. There is some good news again. The good news just keeps flowing in for coffee drinkers. I'll tell you what the new good news is coming up in place of King George.
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She was storming through the house that day, and I could tell she was leaving. And I thought, oh, she'll be back, till she turned around and pointed at the wall and said,

Thomas Rhett, Jordan Davis, Ain't a Bad Life, especially if you're a coffee drinker. Researchers have found that both regular and decaf coffee may improve mood, focus, and even reduce anxiety. Yep, I could go into the specifics of how all the

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That's Doug Stone. And why didn't I think of that? It's Chris Randolph here. Yeah, I've said that about 100,000 times last week. Kirk Fedney, Paul Turner, Lace, and Sam Hunt. Here's Dirt and Sideways.

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0: 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It's Chris Randolph. Did you hear the good news? 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

0: Riley Green, changed my mind. It's Chris Randolph. Happy Tuesday, May 26th, last week of May. 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It's World Dracula Day. 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Sally Ride Day, National Blueberry Cheesecake Day. 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